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Bust it up!

0: right, it's just about that time to pull the night down here on the Carib Wave Show, and hoping that you're all having a good time. Sweet vibes this evening, I tell you. We came out with dancehall. We went into some lovers, lovers rock, and now some lovers soca taking us out and to the end of the show. I want to thank you all for being my guest this evening, and wishing you always a blessed and safe week. And I will see you all next week. Rupi.
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5: 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I'm your host, Nicholas Chelsea McCormick. I'll be here for the next hour playing some music for you, but I've decided to do a bit of an album feature tonight. I just listened to this album quite a bit this week. It's called Sit Down and Listen to Hooperphonic, the live theater recording. And it's a band that has been around for quite a while. And they've released albums pretty much the last 20 years or so. And this album I came across, it came into my hands. I can't remember where exactly at one point. But it is an album, a live album of theirs, released in 2000, I believe. And yeah, I thought I'd play it all. It's got wonderful stuff.

strings on it, and I think I'm going to play the album in its entirety tonight. So yeah, that's kind of the album feature for tonight, is Hooverphonic. Sit down and listen to Hooverphonic, the live theater recording. Let's get started. It's about a 58-minute album, so I'll start with the tracks Antarctica 1, Inhaler, Jackie Kane, and My Autumn's Done Come, and Too Wiki. So we'll see if I get through that before the commercial break. And yeah, so the album feature tonight is Hooverphonic. Sit down and listen to Hooverphonic, the live theater recording. Enjoy this coming your way here on Open Waters on CFCR 90.5 FM.

0: Well, time for a quick break for messages from our sponsors. We just heard the first six tracks of this 13-song album. There's a bonus track I will play maybe if there's time. But the first tracks we heard were Antarctica 1, Inhaler, Jackie Kane, My Autumn's Done Come, Too Weaky, and this is from the album Sit Down and Listen to Hooverphonic, the live theater recording released in 2003. Thank you very much for tuning in to Open Waters tonight and enjoying the long listen for tonight. I'll be back shortly after these messages from our sponsors to play some more of Hooverphonic for you. Sit down and listen to Hooverphonic, the live theater recording. Talk to you in a moment.
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0: Well, here we are back with the album feature tonight, Hooverphonic. Sit down and listen to Hooverphonic, the live theater recording. A note to make that this was not recorded in front of a live audience. This was just recorded with a live orchestra in a studio, I believe. But the tracks that we're going to listen to now are Frosted Flake Wood, Eden, Vinegar and Salt, Sad Song, Someone, The World is Mine, and Sometimes. And the bonus track and the single of on the album was The Last Thing I Need Is You. I'll probably play that one as well. So sit tight and enjoy these tracks here on Open Waters on CFCR 90.5 FM.

Well, that's the album. Here's one more quick bonus track for you. It is The Last Thing I Need Is You by Hooverphonic from the album. Sit down and listen to Hooverphonic, the live theater recording, the album feature for tonight on Open Waters.

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6: CFCR acknowledges that we are situated on Treaty 6 territory, a land that is the ancestral home of the Cree, Dene, Soto, Dakota, Lakota, and Nakota nations, and homeland of the Métis. We honor the deep ties these communities have to this land, and we acknowledge the enduring significance of their cultures, languages, and histories. We express our gratitude for the stewardship and wisdom of the First Nations and Métis peoples, whose contributions continue to enrich our society. CFCR is committed to nurturing relationships built on reconciliation, respect, and mutual understanding as we walk together toward a shared future.
7: The following program is an all-language show which includes open discussions on topics related to the LGBTQ plus community and beyond, including, but not limited to, mature subject matter such as sex and sexuality, personal experiences, and more. We aim to create a respectful and inclusive space for all. Listener discretion is advised. The views and opinions expressed are those of the guests and do not necessarily reflect the views and opinions of the producers and this outlet. Stay tuned for thought-provoking conversations and so much more.
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9: 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So today, award-winning lesbian author Kathy Anderson joins me to talk about her latest book, Vamoose, Stories. a collection of 15 women-centered short stories that approach topics like grief, love, and friendship with hilarious honesty. We'll find out just what inspired Vamoose and so much more. In hour two, music from LGBT artists, independent artists, voices that we've come to know and love in classic disco, classic 80s, classic house. All that lies ahead as we start this journey through Rainbow Country, but our first stop, the Rainbow Country Bookstore. Today, British author Adam Smith reads from his queer book, Deep Sniff, A History of Poppers and Queer Futures. And by the way, the reading is accompanied by the parody song, Just a Quick Sniff of Poppers, from drag duo Cookie and Kashida.
14: I was just a lad, I learned that anal sex was bad. The church.

In the winter of 1866, actually, while a medical student in Edinburgh Royal Infirmary, Brunton met a patient called William H. This young man was only 26, but already had trained as a blacksmith and then switched to toll keeper. His first job may have required too much exertion for him to continue because Brunton's notes reveal that William suffered from heart trouble. When Brunton met him, William had recently been hit by a dull, heavy pain about the left nipple every 3 days or so, lasting for at least half an hour. The pain had come on after years of infrequent attacks ever since he'd suffered from rheumatism as a child. After a 3-week hospital stay earlier in the spring, William was back just before Christmas. Doctors gave him aconite, which slows the heart rate, and digitalis. When neither worked, Brunton gave him brandy. The strong stuff didn't help either, so there was only one thing for it. The experiment was not a stab in the dark. Brunton acted in a way that was consistent with his wishes to take basic research from the lab to the bedside, and only with a decent understanding of the actual effect in the body. He had read the work of another scientist, Richardson, that amyl nitrite dilated blood vessels, and had even discussed the effect with his colleague in Edinburgh, Arthur Gamgee, who had made some unpublished measurements of this effect. Brunton obtained some amyl nitrite from Gamgee, who made it for him, and consent for an experiment from his supervising physician. And this is how Brunton came to give his patient William amyl nitrite. On March the 12th, 1867, Brunton observed, "The pain came on as usual at 3 a.m. A few drops of nitrite of amyl were put on a towel and inhaled by the patient. The primary effect noticed was a suffusion of the face, and the patient felt a glow over his face and chest. The pain disappeared almost simultaneously with the occurrence of these phenomena, but returned in 3 minutes. He then inhaled 5 drops more. The pain again disappeared and did not return."

0: Good queer performers push their audiences forward into the future they desire. A good performance is utopia for a moment. In the Royal Vauxhall Tavern, all of these potential utopias were willed away when the police stormed in. Performances interrupted, orgasms foregone, connections broken. The police brought their alternative performance. The police did not just want to stop what was happening, they wanted to make their own utopia for a moment. They pulled on their costumes and they put themselves to work on embodying authority, power, intimidation. As individual officers, people with homes and hobbies, they had been moved by some newspaper stories about a deadly sex craze and by others that spoke of a horrible illness killing men who had sex with each other. They heard the words of politicians who spoke about preserving families and protecting children. As individuals, they may even have wanted no more gay or queer people. As an organized group of individuals, each wanting to belong to something bigger than they were, police officers were grabbed by the idea of cutting the number of queer venues. All we have is the records of their group performance, the way they stopped gay and queer people. They arrested our futures, at least for a night or two. The story of these raids is a story from the past, but it is about how we live in the present, creating a future. In every moment we are performing, making choices about the future we want to build for ourselves and others. We can be inspired by other people who are better than us at articulating a future, but it is not some distant, formless thing. How we are living now is always creating a future, whether we like it or not. Whether or not we are trying, we are performing a future. As a genderqueer dancer stretches the limbs they have, they bring us into their utopia for a moment.
1: Wow, this stuff is amazing!
2: Yeah, let me try some. I've never done it before.
1: Wow, this is hot.
2: Oh, shit.
1: Hey, Cookie, let's put something in my ass and see if it works.
2: I just dropped the whole thing on the carpet. Here, bend over. Let me try this chair.
1: Oh, my God, I can't even feel anything.
2: Oh, shit, the whole thing fits.
1: Wow, the room is spinning right now. These are great, but you know what? You can't use them if you're taking Viagra.
2: Why?
1: Well, because you'll die.
2: Oh, that's a problem.
1: Yeah.

0: the 60s, before the internet, to find each other, queer people needed to actually get together in real space and real time. Since most places didn't tolerate our kind, depending on where you were, your options could be limited. Large cities might have a few specialized commercial spaces, but in the absence of those, it was basically public washrooms, parks, or house parties. They all had their downsides. Commercial spaces required you to spend money, and that's one of the reasons why they were mostly for men. Even in places as big as Toronto, there was seldom more than one lesbian bar at a time. Lesbians earned about 60% of the male wage and probably had more dependents. The economy just wasn't there. The old adage was, gay men go to restaurants, lesbians hold potlucks. Washrooms and parks were also pretty much boys only and could be dangerous. Plus, parks in the Canadian winter, not so good. You could freeze your willy off. House parties, you needed to know somebody, or know somebody who knew somebody, and so on, and be invited. In terms of commercial life, Montreal had led the pack, developing a sin city reputation during Prohibition in the US in the 1930s. And where there's sin, there's always a place for us. Toronto the Good and Vancouver took a bit longer, but in 1974, Toronto had enough anonymity and a critical mass to produce a small commercial scene. At first, it was mostly straight bars where we were tolerated in a corner as long as we behaved. Next came a few straight-owned venues that served gay clientele. By the mid-70s, a new class of gay entrepreneurs emerged and started to open up on Church Street where rents were cheaper. But not everybody lived in Toronto or Montreal. In smaller centers, where businesses couldn't meet community needs, the lesbian and gay liberation movement of the 70s came up with a new model. Defy economics and do it for ourselves. We might not have a lot of capital, but we did have free labor. For example, the Lesbian Organization of Toronto established a non-profit community center in a ramshackle old Victorian house in 1977. It held dances and brunches and drop-ins and provided meeting spaces and a coffee house and hosted a phone line for a whole generation of women. LOOT, as it was known, was following a strategy already developed elsewhere. In Saskatoon, the Zodiac Friendship Society opened its community center in 1973. Edmonton and Calgary soon followed suit. HALO, the Homophile Association of London, Ontario, started in 1974, and the Halifax Gay Alliance for Equality first began running dances in the Turret in 76 and later turned that into a community center. By the end of the decade, there was a network of lesbian and gay groups providing community spaces in dozens of medium-sized centers across Canada, volunteer-run and community-controlled. This is Tim McCaskill, a gay liberation dinosaur from another planet and author of Queer Progress.
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0: Harry Govinda. Before class starts, these yoga people, they get on my nerves. Rolling their special mats out like their butts are too good to sit on the free ones that come with their gym membership. No, they have to have purple and pink mats that match their special purple and pink outfits, their striped leggings, their purple sockies with Velcro ankle straps and slots for their individual toes to slide in. Why? What the F for? Their layers of crisscross bras and tight tops, their matchy-matchy little jacket wraps, their purple water bottles. Not me. I use the free mats and wear basketball shorts, a decade old, from when I was the top scorer on my women's basketball team in community college, and a baggy gray t-shirt that says, "Nobody knows I'm a lesbian." The yoga people don't make eye contact with me, but I don't give a crap. I'm only here to prove a point to my soon-to-be ex who says I have an anger problem and I never grow and I'm not in touch with my emotions. And she dared me to sit in a yoga class just once for 1 hour. She said no way I could do it because I'm a raging pile of reactions and I don't have the inner patience and emotional maturity of an 8-year-old because I can't ever sit down calmly to talk things over. I stomp around my apartment like a caged animal, and she can't take it anymore. She says you can't have a healthy relationship with a caged animal. And if I don't learn to make peace with my past and my inner demons, she's out of this relationship. But she gives me one more chance to act like a mature grown-up and learn how to be happy and face things, not slam things around and shout like a child, not hide from happiness because you don't know it and trust it. Class begins. This is some weird-ass yoga, not the regular kind. Kundalini. I chose this class because I like the sound of that. Reminds me of cunnilingus. I smile every time I think of that. Oh yeah, that's why my girlfriend is not my ex yet. She loves it as much as I do. The class starts with a chant. I have to sit in a cross-legged position, which my basketball-damaged knees do not appreciate, and sing a chant. Ong Namo, Guru Dev Namo, whatever the F that means. Me, I'm a good sport. I take coaching well. All my basketball coaches said so. So I mumble chant along like the good sport that I am. I can already tell who the jerks are in the class and who the real people are. That's one thing my crappy childhood gave me, all right, the ability to sort out the jerks. That's why I want to keep my girlfriend this time. She's real. After a long, terrible dating history, I finally found a real one.
1: Kathy Anderson, hi, how are you?
0: I'm great. It's a beautiful day in Philadelphia.
1: It's a beautiful day whenever I have a guest on the show. Thank you for being here to have your voice, your story be heard by the LGBT community and beyond, Kathy, especially to talk about Vamoose Stories, a collection of fast-paced, female-centered short stories. Let's start from the ground and build up. Talk to me essentially about what are within the pages of Vamoose. What are some of these stories, these themes that are within the pages of Vamoose? What is this book all about, essentially?
0: Well, I think that the overriding connection, although the story is about many very different types of women, they're all older women. Many are older lesbians, so that's one connector. But one of the other connectors is that they are all very unconventional, and they're finding very surprising answers to the challenges that they're facing in life, whatever it is, something small, something big. So I would say they're all quite unconventional and very surprising.
1: So part literary fiction, part queer celebration, part dark comedy, Vamoose. This new collection of short stories, what inspired you to create this new book, this new collection? What's the spark? What was the inspiration?
0: Well, I love writing older lesbians and older women. I think that it's a whole universe that is, you know, quite invisible to many people. And, you know, from everything that I have observed and everything I've been involved in life, I feel that older women have incredible stories to tell from where their past, where they've been. They might not all be stories that are, you know, gigantic successes, but watching older women navigate life in ways that are definitely not what I think the stereotype is of an older woman or an older lesbian. And, you know, I definitely did notice as I was thinking about the stories and putting this book together, older women are starting to get more visible on screen and in books. There's more popular characters and shows and books featuring main characters that are older women. However, older lesbians, think about it, you know, quite invisible after the age of maybe 30 in popular representation. So that intrigued me. You know, I felt like it was kind of new territory or not very explored territory. And I started, you know, being open to that thought of what kind of characters could I find if I went opened up to that possibility of writing about older lesbians. And what I found kind of very much surprised me, things like these characters that I wrote about are characters like a murderous nun, a woman who was the queen of the stilt walkers, women who are actively engaged in very surprising things, you know, having a kind of softball Amazonian battle between a psychic and a former lover of 50 years. So, I mean, all these kind of surprising and wild things started happening when I started putting those thoughts down on paper. And this is a book that resulted.
1: You were just talking about some of the storylines. Another one, two lesbian librarians launch a life-changing friendship in the back of a pickup truck at Texas Gay Pride in 1989. For yourself, how did you decide on which stories would make this particular collection and which ones wouldn't? Talk to me about that process.
0: That's a really great question, because I always have more stories that can fit and also more stories that don't really talk to each other or relate to each other. So it's definitely a weeding out process to figure out which ones should end up in the book. And I would say there's two things that are important to me on that. And the first is the reader's experience of entering a book on a certain note and ending a book on a certain note. And that's what I was going for. So I wanted to entice them in. And so this story, the book does open with the story of the lesbian librarians bouncing in the back of a pickup truck on their way to Texas Gay Pride, which to me felt like a very inviting scene for a reader to enter in on. And it goes through, you know, many ups and downs and stages of the book, the feelings, the what the women are grappling with, until at the end, what I was really wanting was a real feeling of resolution and hope at the end, and to end on a place where a reader would be very happy that they have just spent some time with 15 different short stories and 15 very different main characters, older women and older lesbians.
1: Even more topics: loss, reinvention, freedoms. For yourself, inspiration and getting inspiration to create stories, whether they're short stories or a full-length novel, where do you tend to get inspiration from, essentially? Are there specific areas that you go to, time of day? What inspires you?
0: I think that I'm very much tuned in to how people talk. And quite a few stories for me have written and come out very strong simply by overhearing a conversation, one sentence. You know, sometimes when people have their guard down, you can intuit many, many things about their whole life. And I'm not saying it's accurate. For me, overhearing someone on a bus or overhearing a conversation while walking down a street, I don't really know the facts of the people that I'm listening to, but I definitely take a lot of notes. I have 5 million notebooks, and in those are often just a little scrap of dialogue or a glimpse of someone's life that I caught just being in the world. And, you know, maybe 5 years from now, I would page through a notebook and something would jump out at me and kind of not let go of me. That's pretty much my method. Some of the stories in this book were literally started that way. I can even go back and find me transcribing a couple words that I overheard. So this is why I'm very dangerous to sit next to in a restaurant. I will be listening.
1: Earlier you were talking about women, older women, lesbian women being featured, whether it's in mainstream media and films and TV, in books and stories, and the lack thereof, even though things may be changing a bit, but you know, pretty much invisible older lesbian women. For yourself, why do you think that has been the case?
0: Well, I think for all the usual reasons that, you know, women in general have difficulties. We're a very youth-obsessed culture in general. And, you know, there's a lot of socialization to play a second place role in your own life when you're a woman. And so, you know, people are used to this underrepresentation as being feeling accurate to them, when in reality, many women are leading, you know, very full, interesting, unusual lives that just simply don't get out there in front of other people. So it gives me a great, you know, as I got older myself, I just got very curious about that whole dynamic. And I took a lot of pleasure and joy and made myself laugh a lot when I actually started working with these stories. And that's something I love to bring up and talk about, is that, you know, older women and older lesbians, I think, are associated with a lot of kind of depressing themes in life. But we don't ever hear or read about their joys, their pleasures, their I say a lot about subversion when I talk about this book, which to me means women who are not behaving as to expectations. So it's very subversive when you get to the point in life when you say, I don't care what anybody thinks. And to me, that is what I actually see and try to catch in my stories about real life, is that, you know, many women play the main character in their own lives. Many women are not deferring everything to take care of other people. Many older women are, in fact, living, you know, having the time of their lives. So I just, you know, I take a lot of pleasure and delight in capturing a little bit of that with some of these stories.
1: Vamoose. This is the title, Vamoose Stories. Talk to me about this particular title, especially this particular word, vamoose, and is there a story behind choosing this particular title, that particular word?
0: The word choice came from literally that one word is a line of inner dialogue in the very last story, and I didn't have it in mind as a title for the whole book in the beginning. So I was putting the book together and trying to find out for myself, like, what are the common threads of these very, very different women in very different situations in life? And one of the things I started to think about was they're all stopping something and ending and starting something new. So they're vamoose to me when I thought about taking that one word from the final story, it's kind of a culmination feeling, which is, again, part of the fun and part of the sadness of life is the endings. So we say goodbye to things as we get older, but we also, you know, have these amazing, surprising new things start up in life. And so the reason I liked using the word vimus, it's whimsical, it's funny, it kind of has a kind of vaudeville aura to it or something. It sounds like a joke, vamoose. Doesn't sound real serious. And so that to me really captures, even though this may be about ending things sometimes or ending parts of our lives, there's still that joy and fun and surprise of the word capturing that feeling. Welcome, new lesbians. When Grace and Patty Ann came in, dressed up for their first lesbian New Year's Eve party and carrying homemade fudge in a Santa Claus tin, Maureen, the party host, said, "Quick, look up at the ceiling. Look up, look up." Before she even said, "Welcome, new lesbians," or "Happy New Year." So Grace and Patty Ann looked up. What the hell did they know? They had never been to a lesbian party of any kind or to Maureen's house before, so they were feeling excited and compliant. They wanted to be excellent lesbian party guests. There was nothing on the ceiling. It was a regular white ceiling in a 1940s Philadelphia row house with all the plaster cracks nicely spackled and painted over, faint lines like raised old veins showing through skin. Still, Grace and Patty Ann craned their necks, training their eyes on the ceiling. "Keep looking up, please," Maureen said as she hustled them out of their coats. Grace and Patty Ann smiled, keeping their eyes on the ceiling, so they didn't see the bared teeth of Maureen's dog, Lucifer, which made it a huge shock to the couple when Lucifer lunged and sunk its teeth into Grace's calf and then Patty Ann's arm as she pulled the dog off Grace. "Down, Lucifer," Maureen said, dumping their coats on the sofa. "Want a treat in the kitchen?" Lucifer growled and snapped at Grace and Patty Ann. The dog was a mahogany Rottweiler with fanged teeth and a huge black-spotted tongue on full display. The couple huddled together, still in the doorway, afraid to move. "Now, Lucifer, that's enough." Maureen tugged hard on Lucifer's collar and dragged the dog into the kitchen. Usually, if people look up at the ceiling, the minute they come in, Lucifer calms right down. She can't stand eye contact with strangers. "But now she knows you, and she'll be fine next time," Maureen said. "We have to go to the emergency room," Grace said. "We got bit," Patty Ann said. "I'm bleeding. She's bleeding. We're bleeding." "You just got here. The party's just getting started," Maureen said. "Let me see. Maybe a little Band-Aid would do the trick." Maureen pulled up Grace's pant leg to inspect her calf. "Hardly broke the skin," she said. "Good thing you wore wool." She unbuttoned the wrist button on Patty Ann's shirt sleeve and expertly rolled the sleeve up like she was dressing a mannequin in a store window. "This one's a little deeper because you only wore a thin shirt, but you're fine, it's nothing." Grace and Patty Ann looked at each other. Even though they were a brand new couple, they could already send thoughts to each other. "Her freaking dog bit us both. Let's get the hell out of here," Grace sent to Patty Ann. "She's acting like it's no big deal. Maybe we're making a big deal. Are we making a big deal?" Patty Ann sent back.
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0: Welcome to the CFCR Diner. Yeah, we're open. What'll it be, hon? We got the house special, green eggs and ham, Monday, Friday, 6 to 10 a.m. It's not fancy, but it gets the job done. Jukebox. Oh, yeah, it's over there in the corner. It's got indie rock, blues, jazz, pop, electronica. Don't ask for requests. It plays what it plays. So grab a seat, don't make a mess, and enjoy your morning, I guess. Green eggs and ham every weekday from 6 to 10 a.m. You're here anyway. Might as well stay.
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2: Hi, I'm Jamie B of TG CD Style Toronto, and I'm a professional feminization makeup artist and stylist providing male-to-female transformations and mentoring to those who identify as a cross-dresser or a trans woman. 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It's crucial having a platform like Rainbow Country that welcomes all aspects of the queer community, including allies like myself and what I do. It casts a spotlight on specific needs and interests of human beings, ensuring that people from all walks of life are being validated. It's a real privilege to be able to work with cross-dressers and trans women by helping them align themselves with their feminine energy through the glorious feminization process. So, I want to thank Rainbow Country and Mark Tara for providing this platform for all of us.
3: If you, or maybe someone you know, would like to be a guest on Rainbow Country to get the word out about an upcoming project, maybe you have an interesting story or journey to share, well, simply head over to marktara.ca where everything is connected and send me an email. It's just that simple. And you too can have your voice and your story be heard coast to coast.
4: Hi, my name is Joanne Vanicola and I'm an actor and a writer, and I was first on Rainbow Country with Mark Tara on discussing the massacre at Pulse Club in Orlando. I realized how important it was for our community to have a radio station specifically for our issues, to talk about people in the LGBTQ community and to provide an outlet for our stories, to discuss our politics, culture, and give voice to the issues that matter to us. And, of course, our artists and the things that we do globally and talk about culture. And without people like Mark Tara providing a space for this with a radio show like this, then we wouldn't have that voice. So, support. Tune in. Thank you.
5: The phone rings. I got a message from the mayor. He's going to call me back the next day. I get the call and he said, if you'd accept, we'd like to honor you with the key to the city. There was an event later that year in May. Just a key, right? Like, key to what? A decent job, a good singing career. It's really a metaphor, but it's history. So a reporter wants to talk to me and says, so it's key, right? Like, what's the big deal? I said, well, not everybody gets the key. So I looked it up, and I guess it is kind of a big deal.
3: The date, May 17th, 2018, when trans activist Susan Gapka made history by becoming the first trans woman to be presented with the key to the city of Toronto. By the way, past recipients include Rush and the Raptors.
6: I'm Brian Bradley, author of Outrageous Misfits, female impersonator Craig Russell and his wife, Lori Russellidi. 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
3: So, Kathy Anderson, we're here, we're talking about you, we're talking about your new book, A Collection of Short Stories, Vamoose. You and I are both part of the LGBT community. I am gay. You are lesbian. You are married. For your, so Here is what I'm getting at. And I often like to ask this question, especially to people that are, you know, in a legally binding relationship, marriage. For yourself, when you were growing up, when you were coming of age, did you think you would be able to marry the woman of your dreams at some point in your life? Did you think that?
4: Never in a million years. When I was coming out, it was the late 70s, and, you know, very much in women's liberation mode, where I'll make a sweet, huge generalization here. Many women, straight or gay, did not want to get married. You know, there was a lot of realizing how marriage can be very limiting to women in a patriarchy. And so, you know, one of the best things about saying, hey, I'm a lesbian, is I don't have to get married. So the whole thing is quite surreal at times, that we are where we are. But I will have to say that my wife and I have been together for 17 years and married for 12 when it became legal to marry. And it is just the most amazing thing in my life. I am full of, you know, just joy that we did get to this place in life as a culture, as a society, that we can say, I love saying, this is my wife.
3: Well said. Well said to you. You are an award-winning writer, an award-winning author. For yourself and your writing ability and your writing talents, when did you recognize, when did you begin to recognize that you had a talent, a knack for writing? When did that start crystallizing for you?
4: I would say I first didn't know that I had a talent or a knack for writing. What I first knew was that's what I wanted. And so I was really young, like maybe 8 years old, 9 years old, playing. There is a card game that's probably still around. It's called Authors. And it had famous authors like, you know, Mark Twain, Nathaniel Hawthorne, and so on. And there was one author who was a woman. It was Louisa May Alcott, who wrote Little Women. And I just remember clearly thinking, I want to be a writer. And that has never changed. And I'm so grateful. That's one of the things that the universe gave me, was a clear direction in life. You know, that I, whether I achieved anything with it or not, I wanted to do it every day for the rest of my life. I wanted to be a writer. So first came the desire. And then I feel like it took many, many years before I would say it, you know, openly. The work that I did to support myself, I worked as a public librarian, which is a wonderful job for a writer. But, you know, for a very long time, I did not share that I was a writer, even though I was quietly, slowly being published with short stories and poems over the years. And then I won a State Council on the Arts fellowship, which was a major thing for my life. And at that point, I did have to tell everyone I worked with and everyone that I knew, because it involved, you know, a real change in my life. I ended up working part-time for quite a few years with that fellowship assistance. And so I would say, sometimes I joke around and say it was like the state of New Jersey, which is where I was living, you know, gave me that stamp of approval so that I could finally say it. So it's been a long, long process. It's nothing quick for me. I'm a slow writer. I'm a very careful writer and a reviser. And I try to really take joy and meaning out of just the daily work of it, as opposed to, you know, am I getting another book published?
3: 2016, Bull and Other Stories. This is your first book, a collection of short stories. 2023, The New Town Librarian, your second book. And now Vamoose, your third. Your books are in libraries around the world, including Australia, Ecuador, Scotland, Switzerland, Turkey. You were just mentioning you were a librarian. You're a former librarian of, I believe, over 25 years. So for yourself, having that background, and having your books in libraries, what does it mean to you to have your books in libraries? What does that mean to you?
4: It means the world to me. And the reason that I always talk about libraries as much as I can when I'm talking about my book and other people's books is that I realize that there's a built-in barrier to people buying books often. It's a tough times we're living in now. You know, I had the good fortune of growing up in a family that took us to the public library every week. Like that just was part of my daily, you know, my normal routine. But I know that's not the case everywhere. So I think right now it's an interesting time that many people are talking about. Go to your public library, you can get that. And I love to say the same for my books. That if a library does not, if your library does not have any of my books, that they will be happy usually to order them or borrow from another library. So I just think it's a great message to put out in the world that people who write books, we're just as thrilled when our books end up in libraries because we have, all we really want to do is have people find them and experience them and go by word of mouth. And so that if it hangs around, if books hang around in a library being used, you know, that is a tremendous possibility for word of mouth. That's how myself and many other people find our books. You know, I'm in a book club that's been running for 30 years and we talk, we press books in each other's hands. This is great. You want to read this, or I think you would love this one. So to me, libraries are all part of that word of mouth, and also the, you know, very real need to get books in front of everyone who's interested in them in a fair way. You shouldn't always have to be expected to buy books.
3: Your first book, 2016's Bull and Other Stories, won the Autumn House Press Fiction Prize. First of all, congrats.
4: Thank you.
3: Winning that prize for your first published book, your debut book, what does that mean to you?
4: Well, one of the ways that short story collections from writers who are very unknown, as I was at the time and still am, small independent traditional publishers, some of them make it their mission to find the books that deserve, to find manuscripts that deserve to be a book in and short story collections. So many short story collections come from these contests. So in other words, they Autumn House Press was well known at the time for seeking out short story collections to publish. So what it literally meant when I won the award is that the book got published. And it also exposed me in a very gentle way and a very wonderful way to the whole world of publishing, because that was my first book. When you're published, I was published individually, the stories in literary magazines, and that's also wonderful, but it's not the same process at all as getting a book published. So they at Autumn House Press, I always am the biggest, you know, fan of theirs and praising them to the skies. They just are wonderful people and they really care about your book being the best it can be and then helping it get out in the world in a beautiful way. And so it was a great way to start publishing books through a book contest.
3: Because your 2016 debut book, a collection of short stories, because that is an award-winning book, when you started working on your follow-up book, did that create any sort of expectation that you put on yourself because your first book was an award-winning book? Did that place any pressure on you?
4: I would say not pressure, but it definitely gave me...
3: Or expectation.
4: What I expected of myself, I would say. The real reality about writing is if whatever you publish or don't publish, there's not a line of people waiting for it. So the world is not necessarily, you know, saying, where's your next book or so on. And that's at least my experience. So what I felt was a tremendous encouragement from getting that book not only did it win that award, but it also went on to win a couple, have some notable encouragement from getting finalist positions in other book award contests. So to start out that way was a massive help to my self-confidence. And I think I am not a writer who sits and thinks about anybody on the other end reading it or which editor is going to pick this or anything like that while I'm writing. It's more the challenge of me and the story and then me and 15 stories and gathering them in a book. It's incredibly hard art to write a short story, in my experience, in my opinion. It feels impossible because in 10 pages, 12 pages, you have to deliver a whole, not only a whole universe, the world of that story, but something has to happen. And you also have to feel, you know, why you're following this person in this story. And you have to feel something very specific at the end. You have to feel done with that story at the end. So in other words, it feels like a huge mountain to climb while I'm climbing it. And that's mainly what I focus on, is that feeling of the difficulty of short stories and also the extreme beauty of them. I just love short stories very much. And every time I pull one off, I feel like I have, you know, accomplished this incredible feat. I made a short story. So that's pretty much where I go with the process of it.
3: That's how I feel when I cook myself something. I made something that I can eat.
4: I love it.
3: Kathy, here's my last question for you, and it's simply this. What do you hope audiences come away with after they've experienced Vamoose stories?
4: One thing I hope they come away with is actually hope. I feel that there's always an element of hope. I'm not a cynical writer, and I feel that comes through very strongly. Difficult things might be happening in the story, but you're not left beaten down by them. So I really hope that there's that level of leaving these stories and this book with hope. And I also very much hope that people laugh as they go through. And I have gotten a lot of feedback so far about the way that people are finding, you know, a lot of humor and laughter as they go through the book. That's really important to me, and I'm glad it comes out.
3: Kathy Anderson, well said, well done, well written. Thanks for your time. Thanks for being on the show.
4: Oh, it was my pleasure. Thank you. Geraldine from Philly. Geraldine was a little buzzed from her afternoon martini

0: Would her heart stop while she sat on a bench in Philly's Rittenhouse Square, enjoying a double gelato? Or would she have a fatal stroke right on the sidewalk in front of her row house, like her neighbor Sumi had? She was on her way to her favorite Italian deli when she felt a very strange feeling, like the hands of the universe were pulling the air tight around her. What was about to happen? She looked around, confused. I don't hear sirens. No one is running. There's no reason for me to feel on high alert, but I am. Then a man leaned over and vomited a copious amount of orange liquid all over the sidewalk and kept on walking as though nothing had happened. The orange puddle spread and spread wider, making everyone step into the street to avoid it like shorebirds scurrying from an incoming wave. At the same time, a swarm of preteen boys on bikes rode down the middle of Broad Street, stopping traffic, throwing their bodies into back bends with the bike still moving, and then disappearing around the corner like geese in V formation, flying away. Next, a grinning man with tattoos covering his neck shouted, "I'll hold you down and piss on you," at his little boy, who yelled back, "Then I'll poop all over you." Finally, a big dog with a whole ear of corn sticking out of its mouth trotted down the street all by itself, looking for all the world like a fat man chewing on an unlit cigar. This was exactly why she loved living in Philly. It was so interesting. But she had never seen this many crazy things all happening at the same time before. This was not right. She was stopped here on the corner of Broad and Chestnut Streets for a reason. She was sure of it. She felt like a big hand had pushed her up against the wall and made her wait there. What was she waiting for? A sign? A message? A gift? Joelle. It was Joelle walking down the street right in front of her. Geraldine roared Joelle's name out. She was so excited. She loved saying that name again after 50 years. It tasted so good in her mouth.
1: That was my spotlight on award-winning author Kathy Anderson. Her latest book, Vamoose, Stories, is available wherever you get your favorite books, including on Amazon. 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
2: Bill 7, to ban discrimination in employment, government services, and housing based on a person's sexual orientation was up for a vote at Queen's Park. Most NDP and Liberal MPPs supported the bill, but without some progressive conservative legislators backing, a divisive split could rack the province. Four PCs decided to break party ranks to vote with their conscience and support Bill 7. Cabinet Minister and MPP Dennis Timbrell did it to show solidarity for his beloved brother, the well-known drag queen, Rusty Ryan. And for me, a gay politician who was not yet out, I had to take a stand. We were known as the Gang of Four. I'm former Cabinet Minister and MPP Phil Gillies. The date, December 2nd, 1986, when LGBT rights came to Ontario.
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0: You made it to the buzz, but not just anyone gets in. 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

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Chaka Khan, let me rock it, Chaka Khan. 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Chaka Khan, what you tell me, what you wanna do? Do you feel for me the way I feel for you? 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

We just heard in that classic funk set, Boogie Down Bronx, Men Parish, Disco Nights, GQ, and I Feel For You, Chaka Khan. Coming up next, a Canadian 80s new wave set.

0: We just heard in that Canadian 80s new wave set, Message on the Radio, Nightlife, and Living on Video. Those tracks from, of course, Trans X, a Canadian new wave band from Montreal, founded in 1982 by founding member Pascal Langward. He recruited keyboardist and programmer Steve Watt, and together they became Trans X. They recorded the demo for Trans X that got them a recording deal. The very first single was in French. By the way, the name Trans X comes from the band Kraftwerk, from their 1977 song Trans Europe Express. Living on Video would go on to become a top 10 worldwide hit.
1: Yeah, yeah, it's sick, that. Yeah, that's good. Wait, hold on a minute. Pull it up. Stop. You know what you want to do with that, right?
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1: You want to put a banging donk on it. Yeah, yeah, yeah, that's sick. That is sick. I can definitely drop to that one. All we need now is like a hook line. You know what? I've got actually the perfect one. Bass line. Oh, wicked. Now put a donk on it.

0: want to be a CFCR host, huh? You think you've got what it takes to inform and entertain the fine people of Saskatoon? You think you'll be the ruler of the airwaves? You think you're something special? Well, cool. That's great. You see, here at CFCR, we're always looking for a few good folks. New hosts to keep what we do here as fresh and vital as it can be. If you're interested in being the next recruit, head over to cfcr.ca and fill out the online application. It's just that easy. Now, drop or give me 20. Or don't. I don't know. I'm not your boss. You do what you want.
1: 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CFCR is committed to nurturing relationships built on reconciliation, respect, and mutual understanding as we walk together toward a shared future.
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0: Hungry for something hearty? 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Y'all come back now, you hear?
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0: Oh, hey there, bud. 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
2: CFCR acknowledges that we broadcast from Treaty 6 territory, the homeland of the Cree and Métis nations, and the traditional territories of the Dene, Soto, Dakota, Lakota, and Nakota. We pay our gratitude to the First Nations and Métis people who have called this ancestral land home for generations, and whose histories, languages, and cultures continue to influence our community. 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
6: 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I'm with you here every Monday from 6 till 8 a.m. I'm going to kick the show off today with a couple of new tracks. We're going to listen to the Walker Roaders with Singing School, and we're going to listen to Jewel Brothers out of Los Angeles with Have Fuzz Will Travel, off the new album Psychology. And then we are going to hear Hamilton's own fantastic blues band Lowdown Dirty Mojos from their latest release Lucky Seven, and a cover of Velvet Underground's I'm Waiting for the Man.

All right, next up on Brad Stevens on Green Eggs and Ham this morning, we are going to listen to a kind of an isolation theme. We're going to kick things off with Splendid Isolation from the Beavis Frond from the album Miasma. Then we're going to hear Joy Division from the album Closer with Isolation. And we'll close things off with John Lennon's Isolation from his debut solo album Plastic Ono Band.

To finish off this half hour, we're going to listen to a single from New York band The Idols featuring Arthur Kane, Jerry Nolan, and then we're going to hear New York Dolls with Chatterbox.

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6: Hope everyone's enjoying the show today. Rat Stevens with you here on Green Eggs and Ham, early edition, Monday mornings. All right, we're going to kick things off this next set with a few longer songs, a bit of kind of acoustic electric blend. We're going to hear Harmonium with a track called Harmonium out of Quebec. We're going to hear the Decembrists with 16 Military Wives. Snow in June from the Northern Pikes. This is the acoustic version of Time to Time. Album was released a couple years ago. And then we're going to hear April Wine off On Record with Refuge.

0: goes Pagliaro with Laser Gypsy off of Time Race. And we're going to have some more music after these messages from our sponsors.
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you're enjoying the show this morning. This next half hour, we're going to get into some Canadian folk music. We're going to kick things off with See the Tinker Ride from Tom Northcott off Sunny Gooch Street. Then we're going to hear It's Going Down Slow from Bruce Coburn off Sunwheel Dance. We'll hear Linda Won't You Take Me In from Murray McLaughlin off of Day to Day Dust. Steel Rail Blues, live cut from Gordon Lightfoot from the album Fillmore West, 1968. We'll hear World of Love from Katie Lang off of All You Can Eat. UHF, which is Sherry Ulrich, Bill Anderson, and Roy Forbes off UHF2 with Lifting My Heart. And we'll hear Volley with Simple Life and finish things off with Love Like Water from Stephen Fearing off Every Soul's a Sailor.

a song for Third Album about a young man who's lost in the streets of Berkeley, California. He comes out of the local bar. He's set upon by three hoodlums and down in the ditch, putting the boots to him, stealing his money. And as the ambulance is arriving, he's singing this song.

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5: 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All right, we're going to kick off this next half hour with a couple of great Saskatoon artists who happen to volunteer at the station here as well. We're going to hear Mine All Mine from Fabian Minima. Then we're going to hear The Whiskey Jerks featuring Jillian Snyder with Solomon's Creek.

Keeping your mind on mine.

That is Gatto from the Who Cares album with Tough Times and Cock On. And before that, we heard Mine All Mine from Fabian Minima. Fabian, great Saskatoon musician, host of many shows here on CFCR. And Jillian Snyder and the Whiskey Jerks with Solomon's Creek off their first full-length album, Neat. All right, up next, we're going to hear Led Zeppelin with Thank You and Beautiful by the Lemonheads. Thanks for listening. Stick around for more Green Eggs and Ham Part 2.

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2: 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I'll be with you until 8 o'clock today. 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

0: get ready for the TD Sask Jazz Fest from July 5th to 11th in beautiful Saskatoon. 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

You're listening to Green Eggs and Ham on CFCR. I'm your host, Kirk, with you till 10 o'clock this morning. What we heard there, we heard Whispers of the Waves to start off the hour from Buck 65 featuring Gord Downie. We also heard It Gets Better by Madchild from One More Man, and then Organ Donor by DJ Shadow. Next up, we're going to hear Beastie Boys. We're going to hear 14th Street Break from The Mix-Up. Stay tuned.

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8: All right, just let you know what you heard for a few minutes there. You heard David Bazan with Curse Your Branches from Curse Your Branches. Before that, Gold Diggin' Hoedown from Lisa LeBlanc and Beastie Boys, 14th Street Break. Also in the hour, we heard DJ Shadow, Madchild, and Buck 65. Next, we're going to hear Chad Van Galen and with City of Electric Light. Woo! And then after that, Gold Rush by the lovely and talented Basha Bulat. All here on Green Eggs and Ham. I'm your host, Kirk. Hang in there.

All right, you are tuned in to Green Eggs and Ham. What you just heard there was The Knights of Wine and Roses by Japandroids from Celebration Rock. Before that, we heard The Thermals covering White Rabbit. We also heard Basha Bulat with Gold Rush as well, and City of Electric Light by Chad Van Galen. So quite a set there. Next, we're going to hear, appropriately, for some of us, we're kicking off into summer, so we're going to hear Constructive Summer by The Hold Steady right here on CFCR.

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2: CFCR acknowledges that we are situated on Treaty 6 territory, a land that is the ancestral home of the Cree, Dene, Soto, Dakota, Lakota, and Nakota nations, and homeland of the Métis. We honor the deep ties these communities have to this land, and we acknowledge the enduring significance of their cultures, languages, and histories. We express our gratitude for the stewardship and wisdom of the First Nations and Métis peoples, whose contributions continue to enrich our society.

0: CFCR is committed to nurturing relationships built on reconciliation, respect, and mutual understanding as we walk together toward a shared future.
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All right, we heard, or if you were tuning in, you heard Frazee Ford with Can You Get to That, a cover of a Funkadelic song. Mavis Staples did a good cover of this one too a few years back. We heard Eels with Fresh Blood, Shred Kelly with Looking For from Like a Rising Sun, and we also heard The Hold Steady with Constructive Summer, and I hope you have one of those. Next, we're going to hear Mixed Business by Beck from Midnight Vultures, which was kind of a soul, upbeat, kind of fun record. I don't know if I can say underrated, because I don't know how it's rated. It's just in the catalog, it sticks out as something very unique. And so much of what Beck did has done is unique. We're also going to hear Shad with Scratch Bastard. We're going to hear Work. And we're going to keep things moving here on Green Eggs and Ham. Hopefully you're having a good start to your Monday.

peace. 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Maybe I should keep what I can keep. Talk is cheap, I should know. Given that I rap for what I eat, everyone knows I could eat they food, but I need insurance from my teeth. I need versatile person.

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What if I'm fake? What if I break? What if my model's obsolete and gets tossed in a heap and gets washed in the sheets? Wanna walk on the beach and take off for a week?

Well, you heard there, we started with Beck, Mixed Business from Midnight Vultures. Then we heard Shad with Work. We also, featuring Scratch Bastard, Halifax's own. Then we heard Nostalgia's a Scam by Blockhead from Space Wolves Will Be the End of Us All. And we just heard KDAP and Kevin Drew with Shadow Rescues. In a minute here, we are going to hear Johnny Cash's cover of Rusty Cage. Looks like there is a Johnny Cash cover band coming to the Broadway Theater October 3rd, and that is brought to you by City of Saskatoon, Saskarts, Broadway Theater, etc. So, there you go. Coming up, you can go check that out. But we are going to hear the Cashman himself right away on CFCR.

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All right. So what you just heard was Hoxley Workman, who's coming this fall with Make Up Your Mind Tonight from Old Cheetah. Before that, we heard Bat for Lashes, the cover of I'm on Fire. We also heard Coeur de Pirate with Le Pacifique. Sorry for my French there. We also heard Johnny Cash, cover of Rusty Cage. Next, we're going to hear Wilco with Jesus Etc. from Yankee Hotel Foxtrot, the masterpiece, Yankee Hotel Foxtrot. Hope you're having a good Monday here on CFCR. This is Green Eggs and Ham.

All right, what you just heard was Closing Time as covered by Old Man Ludica. We also heard Wilco with Jesus, etc., and Hoxie Workman, Make Up Your Mind Tonight. Thank you for listening to the Green Eggs and Ham show this morning. I've been your host, Kirk. I've had a blast. Up next is So Many Roads. Hang tight for that. First, we're going to hear Andy Schaaf, Wendell Walker.

0: The TD Sask Jazz Fest is coming to Saskatoon from July 5th to 11th, and you'll want to say you were there. 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

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It was getting hard to tell just who was playing who. When I finally put it down, I couldn't catch my breath. My hands were shaking and I was scared to death. The old man finally got up, said, "Where in the hell you been? I've been waiting all these years for you to stumble in." And then he took down an old dusty case and said, "Go on, pack it up. You don't owe me nothing." And then he said, "Good luck." There was something spooky in his voice and something strange on his face. And when he shut the lid, I saw my name was on the case.

Yeah, that was Guy Clark along with his guitar player, Verlin Thompson. Those guys toured together many times over many years. And they actually wrote that song in a songwriting workshop where they had seven or eight people who were contributing lyrics to it. And they had this song and, you know, it felt pretty good, but they couldn't really do anything with it until somebody sent them the lyrics like a year later. And they decided that they should record it, and they put it out on that album, yeah. And that was from Clark's album, Some Days the Songs Write You. Before that was Frazee Ford with Runnin', and that was from her album, Indian Ocean. And we opened with the late and great, now great and late, David Wiffen. And that was a song called Smoke Rings, and that was from his album, Coast to Coast Fever. 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You're listening to So Many Roads. I'm playing some kind of folk stuff again this morning, where we play folk music, we play country music, we play blues. Depending on the hour and the day, you're going to get something different. But this is Joan Shelley, and this is a song called Subtle Love.

0: So that was Kathleen Edwards with a song called Save Your Soul, and that was from her 2025 album, Billionaire. Before that, we heard John Gorka with a song called The Gypsy Life, and from his album of the same name. And we opened with Joan Shelley, and that was a song called Subtle Love from her album, Over and Even. You're listening to So Many Roads on CFCR 90.5 FM. I'm Joe Kelly, and thanks a lot for being here. You know, today there's a risk of thunderstorms this afternoon with the wind out of the northeast, 20 kilometers, becoming light later on. The high today is only going to be 19. Tonight, looks like cloudy with a 60% chance of showers, beginning near midnight and a risk of thunderstorm. Tuesday, doesn't look great. Showers with a risk of thunderstorms in the afternoon with a wind becoming out of the northwest, 30 kilometers an hour. And Wednesday, cloudy with a 60% chance of showers. So not a great week for weather, but if you're a farmer, you know what? That rain isn't going to hurt anything. You're listening to So Many Roads. It's time to hear from our sponsors.
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0: You're listening to So Many Roads on CFCR 90.5. Here is Matt Anderson with a great J.J. Cale song. This is a song called Magnolia.

Yeah, that was Murray McLaughlin with one of my favorite songs, actually, from his album Day to Day Dust, and that was Two Bit Nobody. Before that, we heard Nancy Griffith with The Speed of the Sound of Loneliness. Of course, that was a song that was written by John Prine and made quite famous. And we opened that set with J.J. Cale with Magnolia. That was a song written by J.J. Cale called Magnolia, but it was performed by Matt Anderson. What a great job he did on that. You're listening to So Many Roads. Yeah, it's time to hear some new material from Patty Griffin. Yeah, this is a song called I Know a Way.

0: That was the amazing Sarah Bareilles, and a song that was called She Used to Be Mine, and that's from a music, the soundtrack of The Waitress, and the album's called What's Not Inside, The Lost Songs from Waitress, and you can catch that performance on YouTube. Sarah Bareilles, what an amazing talent. Before that, we heard Stephen Fearing with Where Will I Be, and that was from his 2025 release, The Empathist. And we opened that set with Patty Griffith and a song called I Know a Way. And that was from her new album, released in 2025, The Crown of Roses. You're listening to So Many Roads, and this hour of So Many Roads was brought to you by Paradox Pizzeria and Brewery. If you're looking for gourmet pizza, made in-house, craft beer brewed locally, and the homiest vibes on the block, Paradox has what you need. Their Detroit-style pizza is a smash hit with gooey cheese right to the edge of a thick, chewy, rectangular crust, and you know what you want to try it. Paradox Pizzeria and Brewery, 806 Broadway Avenue, they are alchemically good. It is time to hear from some of our sponsors, but don't go away, we'll be back. I think I'm going to play some blues after these breaks.
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And at the Ukrainian Museum of Canada, Vinok, gathered in the north by Aaron Suliak, an exhibition of sculptural floral crowns. 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

0: Oh, hey there, bud. Looking for a place to kick back, crack open a cold one, and soak in some of that sweet, sweet Canuck culture? Well, pull up a chair, eh? Because you've just found Canadian Waves on CFCR 90.5 FM. 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
2: 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But I want to let you know that this hour of So Many Roads is brought to you by OK Tire. And you know what? They're inviting you to stop by to get your tires checked free of charge. They will look them over for you and determine whether or not you need to maybe get a change or not. So OK Tire, this hour is brought to you by that. OK Tire, three locations in Saskatoon. Free inspection of your tires. Like, how good is that? It is time for some blues on So Many Roads, and I think I'm going to start things off with Steve Mariner. Why not?

That was Marcus Trummer with a song called Hard Time, and that was from his EP Holding Out for You. Before that, we heard Ollie Owens with Roots, and that was from her album Nowhere to Hide. After Ollie Owens, it took a 15-year hiatus for music to raise a family, and she came back to take up her career once again and release that album in 2024. And we opened that set with Steve Mariner, and I Don't Know What to Say from his 2025 album, Hear My Heart. You're listening to So Many Roads on CFCR 90.5 FM. I'm Joe Callahan. Thanks a lot for being here. Here is Karen Lovely with a song called Too Little, Too Late.

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It's a choice, ain't hard. I just hope there's a better way.

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I just hope we don't fade away, fade away.

0: Yeah, that was Geneva Magnus with Come Back From Me from her 2025 album of the same name. Before that, we heard Julian Powth with Tricks Ain't Walkin', and that was from his 2017 album, The Weak and the Wicked. And we opened that set with Too Little, Too Late from Karen Lovely's 2010 album, Lucky Girl. 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
0: You're listening to So Many Roads on CFCR 90.5 FM. I'm Joe Callahan. Thanks a lot for being here. I'm going to start this last half hour with the great Bruce Coburn, who's going to be here on July the 10th at the Sask Jazz Festival. You don't want to miss that. Here's Wait No More.

That was the late, great Gordon Lightfoot with a song that I never really get tired of hearing that song. I actually never get tired of playing that song. It was a song called If You Could Read My Mind by Gordon Lightfoot. It was from the album of the same name. Before that, we heard Half Light from Anjé Duvicott, and that was from her 2016 album, Toward the Thunder. And we opened that set with the great Bruce Coburn, the song was called Wait No More, and that was from his live album called Slice of Life. If you haven't heard that album, it's a great live album. And Coburn, of course, is going to be here on July the 10th at Sask Jazz Festival. And not only is he going to be there, but Eileen Laverty is going to be there as well. So it'll be a great show, July the 10th. You're listening to So Many Roads. I've got time for a couple more songs. Here is the great Lorena McKinnitt.

That was Lorena McKittitt with a song called Bonnie Portmoyth, and that was from her album called The Journey So Far, Lorena McKittitt. I've got time for one more song today, and then it's going to be all. But I wanted to remind you that this Hour of So Many Roads has been brought to you by OK Tire. And OK Tire, from any of their three locations in town, you can stop by and get your tires checked for free. So they'll check the pressure of them, and they'll even look them over to see if you need replacements or not. Not a bad idea in the summer, because as they say, you can lose a pound every month. So yeah, you want to get your tires checked out. OK Tire, this Hour brought to you by OK Tire. Well, I've got time for one more song, and this is Dougie McLean, who, you know, is regarded as a folk hero in his home country of Scotland, and he's performed in Canada a number of times, and I've seen him live, and he's a wonderful singer-songwriter. This is a song called This Love Will Carry, Dougie McLean, and it's from The Essential Dougie McLean. After this, you'll hear from some sponsors, but don't go away, because we've got Hot Buttered Soul coming up with Drewski, so you'll want to listen to that as well. Thanks for being here. We'll see you in a couple of weeks.

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4: 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So come on down to Amigos Cantina, 806

0: CFCR, we acknowledge that we are broadcasting from the traditional territory of the Cree, Dene, Soto, Dakota, Lakota, and Nakota nations, and homeland of the Métis. We recognize and respect their enduring connection to this land, which has been a site of gathering, culture, and tradition for thousands of years. We are committed to amplifying Indigenous voices and stories and to fostering relationships rooted in respect and understanding as we work towards reconciliation. We are grateful for the opportunity to serve our community on this land.
1: 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I'm your host, Drewski, and we're going to start this hour off with Summer Grooves by Mirage.

That was I Want to Win by Jocko Aino Kalevi. We also heard Yegele Nesh by Helu Mergia and Summer Grooves by Mirage. Up next, we have Alagi by Suso.

I'm not going to be able to do that. I'm not going to be able to do that.

0: Okay, that was Con Gai Cao Mu by Tan Tien and Saigon Supersound. We also heard Kambaku by Arutia, Castillo y Su Conjunto, and Alaji by Suso. I'm doing my best here with these names. You're listening to Hot Buttered Soul on CFCR. We're going to take a quick break to hear from our sponsors, and we will be right back, so stay tuned.
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0: Welcome back. You're listening to Hot Buttered Soul here on CFCR. Once again, I'm your host, Drewski. And up next, we have Nias by Sam Nyang by Panron and Korn Now.

That was Free Love by Gene Karn. We also heard It's Easy to Fall in Love by Martha Reeves and the Vandellas. I Hear the Love Chimes by Syl Johnson and Bnea Samhnig by Pan Ron and Corm Now. Up next, we have Sorry About That by Mabel John.

That was Mechanical Body by Gwen McCrae and George McCrae. We also heard Sorry About That by Mabel John. That's the end of Hot Buttered Soul today. We're going to listen to Love Will Set You Free before we hear some words from our sponsors and then return with Classical Connection. So, as always, keep that dial locked on 90.5.

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And then we're going to play the fourth movement, which is March au Supplice, March to the Scaffold. And then in the second half hour, we're going to hear Scenes in the Fields and then Dream of the Witch's Sabbath. So here it is in its entirety. Not quite in order, but Berlioz's Symphonie Fantastique.

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6: 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We've been playing on our program today the Symphonie Fantastique of Hector Berlioz in its entirety, performed by the Montreal Symphony under Charles Dutoit. And to fit it in, we had to change the order very slightly. So we're going to finish off the program today with the third and last movements, which are the Scène au Champ, and the final movement, which is the Song de Nuit de Sabbat, or Dream of the Witch's Sabbath.

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2: 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I'm Dave Hall, your host. This kind of dreary looking now. It was sunny earlier, but kind of dreary and rainy Monday, June 29th. We're going to start things off today with PJ Perry from Edmonton. This is from his album Nota Bene and a tune titled Dr. Goo.

That was the Mark Atkinson Trio from their album, The Mark Atkinson Trio 3, with a tune titled The Proposal. Before that, Reg Schwager from his album Sketches with a tune titled Slumberland. And starting off the show today from his album Nota Bene, that was PJ Perry with Dr. Goo. Up next, we're going to hear Le Petit Nouveau from their album Stockholm with a tune titled Leap Sheep.

That was Gypsophilia from their album Horska with a tune titled Stick'em. Before that, Le Petit Nouveau from their album Stockholm with Leap Sheep. And I have one more tune to finish off this half hour. We're going to hear from Greg Ruby from his album Just Like That with Hot Off the Press here on The Swing Shift on CFCR 90.5 FM.

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5: 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I'm Dave Hall, your host this now rainy Monday, June 29th. We're going to start this half hour off with Tara Hazelton from her album, Gimme What You Got. This is I Like It 'Cause I Love It.

Tim Tamashiro from his compilation album, The Best So Far, with You Make Me Feel So Young. Before that, Bria Skjornberg from her debut album, Fresh, with L-O-V-E. And starting off that trio of tunes was Tara Hazelton from her album, Gimme What You Got, with I Like It Cause I Love It. Up next, we're going to hear an instrumental tune, this one from Hank Jones and Oliver Jones, no relation. This is from their album, Pleased to Meet You. This is Groove Merchant.

That was Gordon Webster from his album Blues Till Dawn with G Baby, Ain't I Good to You. Before that, Hank Jones and Oliver Jones from their album Pleased to Meet You with Groove Merchant. And to finish off this half of the swing shift, we're going to hear the Paul Tillotson Love Trio from their album Lindy Hop Blues with Blues for Stephanie here on the swing shift on CFCR 90.5 FM.

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6: CFCR acknowledges that we broadcast from Treaty 6 territory, the homeland of the Cree and Métis nations, and the traditional territories of the Dene, Soto, Dakota, Lakota, and Nakota. We pray our gratitude to the First Nations and Métis people who have called this ancestral land home for generations and whose histories, languages, and cultures continue to influence our community. On a foundation of reconciliation, recognition, and respect, CFCR is committed to reaffirming relationships with one another and to establishing new ones.

That was the Boilermaker Jazz Band from their album Everything Is Jumpin' with They Say. Up next, we're going to continue this half of the swing shift here on CFCR 90.5 with the Pizzarelli Boys and a track from their album Sunday at Pete's. This is Rosetta.

That was Catherine Russell live at Jazz at Lincoln Center with Everybody Loves My Baby. Before that, we heard the Mint Julep Jazz Band from their album Battle Axe, which, with Exactly Like You, and starting off that trio of tunes, the Pizzarelli Brothers from their album Sunday at Pete's with Rosetta. Up next, we're going to feature a tune. This was written by the great Fats Waller for legendary tap dancer, one of the contemporaries of Bill Bojangles Robinson, Miss Jenny Ligon, for the movie Stormy Weather. This is going to be performed by Lucy Dixon from her album Lulu's Back in Town. She's going to be doing a little bit of tap dancing on this one, and this is I'm Living in a Great Big Way.

Fun tune there about something every dancer can probably understand. That was San Leone from their album Songs for Bessie with Breaking in a New Pair of Shoes. And before that, definitely having broken in a pair of shoes, that was Lucy Dixon on the vocals and taps on I'm Living in a Great Big Way. That was off her album Lulu's Back in Town. I have time for one more tune to finish off this half hour. As I look out the window here at our studio, it seems like the sun keeps trying to come out. Hopefully we'll get some more of that this afternoon, and this rain will go away. This is going to be Ella Fitzgerald, Louis Armstrong from Porgy and Bess with Summertime.

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9: 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I'm Dave Hall, your host this Monday, June 29th. We're just getting to our final half hour, and starting off, I've got a song from Jimmy Lunceford. Well, this was recorded like 80 years ago. I think this is a song kind of about this show. This is Jimmy Lunceford with Rhythm Is Our Business.

0: beats on them drums. In the band.
1: In the band.
0: Oh, when he does tricks with sticks, the boys in the band all play hot licks. He plays saxophone. In the band.
1: In the band.
0: Joe plays the saxophone.

One of the lesser-known old-school Count Basie tunes, that was Stampede in G minor. Before that, we heard Great Chick Webb with one of my favorite Chick Webb tunes, that was Strictly Jive. And starting off that trio of tunes, Jimmy Lunsford and his orchestra with Rhythm Is Our Business to round out that trio of old-school swing and jazz tunes. Up next, we're going to feature a little bit longer tune with a couple of legends of jazz. This is going to be Buddy Rich with Harry Sweets Edison from their album Buddy and Sweets and Easy Does It.

Great Peggy Lee with Hallelujah, I Love Him So. That was from an album titled All Aglow Again. I think that's a compilation album. Before that, we heard Buddy Rich with Harry Sweets Edison from their album Buddy and Sweets with Easy Does It. And I have time for one more tune before I introduce that one. I'm Dave Hall. I've been your host here on The Swing Shift. I'm here every Monday from 2 to 4. If you like great jazz, tune in every weekday. We have a different host of The Swing Shift every weekday from 2 to 4. Canadian Waves is going to be up after this. And actually, just a quick shout out, if the weather cooperates tomorrow, which is kind of iffy right now, tomorrow night, River Landing, U of S Swing Dance Club hosts Swinging on the Saskatchewan. They have some live music planned. Again, if the weather cooperates, usually they have the lesson at 7 and then some dancing kind of around 8. So keep an eye on the weather, and if you want to catch some live jazz, check that out. We're going to finish off with Johnny Nocturne Band with Kim Nally from their album Million Dollar Secret with Comes Love. Have a great week, Saskatoon.

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Well, welcome to Canadian Waves. Today, I'm doing a feature on Liam Duncan, also known as Boy Golden, is his stage name, or their stage name. And let me just tell you a bit about Liam Duncan. He moved to Winnipeg to pursue his musical career, initially as a member of the indie rock band The Middle Coast. Following that, the band's breakup, he released a solo album, If I Don't Feel Better, under his own name, 2019. But after feeling drained and exhausted by the process of creating and touring by an album with heavy emotional themes, he began creating the Boy Golden persona to present a more easygoing and positive-minded brand of music. What I just played, of course, was a track called The Best of Our Possible Lives from the Boy Golden's newest album. And I'm going to play a lot of albums that have actually been produced and been touched with by Liam Duncan's production and arrangements and stuff like that. So there's a lot of different artists out there that we're going to listen to today, including Leith Ross, Virgo Rising, Fontaine, William Prince, and amongst many others, so The Middle Coast as well. So enjoy these tracks that have Liam Duncan out of Winnipeg has produced. Here's the next track by Leith Ross called Music Box from her album To Learn More.

0: Well, lots of that was music that Liam Duncan, also known as Boy Golden, has performed on or produced or engineered or mixed, lots of different things. What you just heard was some Roman Clark with the track You Don't Know Me. Before that was The Middle Coast with Me Tonight, and Damn by William Prince, Fontaine with the track Good Buddy, Virgo Rising with Nailbiter, and Music Box by Leith Ross, and Boy Golden with the track The Best of Our Possible Lives to start that off. I've got a few more tracks that Liam Duncan has produced or taken part in coming up shortly after these messages from our sponsors. I'll talk to you in a moment's time. Take care.
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7: Welcome to the CFCR Diner. Yeah, we're open. What'll it be, hon? We got the house special, green eggs and ham, Monday, Friday, 6 to 10 a.m. It's not fancy, but it gets the job done. Jukebox. Oh, yeah, it's over there in the corner. It's got indie rock, blues, jazz, pop, electronica. Don't ask for requests. It plays what it plays. So grab a seat. Don't make a mess, and enjoy your morning, I guess. Green Eggs and Ham every weekday from 6 to 10 a.m. You're here anyway, might as well stay.
0: Here are some Chris Ulrich, who has worked with William Prince and as well Liam Duncan and various artists over the years out of Winnipeg. A lot of these artists are from Winnipeg. That's why I'm playing them, as Liam Duncan's done lots of work with them. So here's the track, Friends on the Internet.

0: Well, as I said, we were listening to lots of stuff by Liam Duncan today. Otherwise known as Boy Golden. Lots of stuff he's produced, he's mixed, he's engineered, he's played guitar on, he's played banjo on. So all these artists have had some connection to him. And what we'll just listen to right now is Lucas Roger with a track called Better Off Without, the album Infinite Light. And before that was Sebastian Owl with the track Dance in the Rain, the album The Ties That Bind. Havs with the track I'm Really, with the track from the album I'm Really. Taylor Jackson with the track More, from the album Boring. Slow Spirit with the track Out of Body Experience from the album The Gods. That's The Gods Talking. CJ Wiley with Adelaide, and Cassidy Mann with Double Down. Chris Ulrich to start that off with Friend on the Internet. So that was 15 tracks that Boy Golden, Liam Duncan, has produced or mixed or engineered or played guitar, banjo or bass on. So enjoy those tracks. Have yourselves a good week. I'll be back again next week. Take care for now. Ciao.
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3: It's 5:01. It's time for The Buzz with your pal Jason. On the playlist today, we're going to have, as usual, we're going to hear from Removal. Then we're going to hear from the Taxi Grills, B.A. Johnston, Crownlands, Voltage, the Nora Kelly Band, David Eugene Edwards, Lucy Krieger and the Lost Boys, and good God, that is some good stuff. That's a good album. Junius released, I think, their first album in like 9 years, and they're just as good. And then we're going to end the show off with Eternal Champion, and maybe fit some Ken Pomeroy in there. I don't know if we have the time. Anyway, we're going to start off from their There Can Only Be None album, track 6 from Removal, and then we'll hear Auto Hysterics, Midnight Mixtape, and Don't Leave Me Hanging from the Taxi Grills.
4: Ladies and gentlemen, you are about to hear a concert.
5: I assume that you're interested and that we can make our plans without using this

hours with $15,000 compound interest in cash. But those old people had died of starvation somehow with all that cash in banks. I didn't know how it happened or why, but suddenly it occurred to me that I didn't want to be found dead in my hotel room.

That was Taxi Girls with Don't Leave Me Hanging On. We started the set off with Removal with from their Can Only Be None album, track 6, doesn't have a name. And we heard Auto Hysterics Midnight Mixtape in there. All right, now let's listen to some stuff from the new B.A. Johnston album. First, we'll hear Gonna Build a Crummy Time Machine. Then, Yesterday, A Miracle Happened. After that, we'll hear Black Star from the new release from Crownlands from their, it's called Apocalypse. And then a really quick little punk ditty from Voltage. They're from Kamloops, I believe. The track's called Reason. And then my new favorite band is the Nora Kelly Band from Montreal. And we're going to listen to Salt Mine from their album So Wrong for So Long.

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6: Flourish beyond the boundaries of genre and tune in to Sonic Bloom every other Monday night at 10 p.m. Join me, Stevie Ray, for a trip through a genreless garden full of budding wonders new and old. 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
8: All right, it's 5:34. Let's talk more rock. So I got a lot of ground to cover still. So we're going to hear something new from David Eugene Edwards. The track's called Flagstaff. Album's called Mercurial Silence. Then we'll listen to Damp from Lucy Krieger and the Lost Boys from her album Pale Bloom. And then we'll finish this little set off with Disciple from Junius. And they're just as cool as they were 9 years ago. Heavy and, yeah, just good.

dryness of my mouth. There must be a depth.

That was Junius with Disciple. And we're going to end that day off with a track from Eternal Champion called Friend of War from their album called Friend of War that came out earlier this year. And it's Arthur Risk being Arthur Risk, just making some really incredible metal riffs. Everybody have a good day.

0: Don't miss the 20th annual Northern Lights Bluegrass and Old Time Festival from August 14th to 16th at Ness Creek. 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
5: CFCR acknowledges that we are situated on Treaty 6 territory, a land that is the ancestral home of the Cree, Dene, Soto, Dakota, Lakota, and Nakota nations, and the homeland of the Métis. We honor the deep ties these communities have to this land, and we acknowledge the enduring significance of their cultures, language,